AC Reed is Staying Mad with Earl Hooker on guitar, right here on the Crossroads Delta Blues Hour, KSDS. I'm your host, Roger Stoley, broadcasting, as always, from the heart of the Blues Delta, y'all, Clarksdale, Mississippi. And I thank you for tuning in, but I also want to thank you because, of course, the last couple weeks, or last couple shows anyway, have been in the midst of the fiscal year-end pledge drive, membership drive, fundraising drive here at KSDS. And all y'all called in and helped us out. And I just want to say a big thank you to anybody who did. A big thank you to anybody who was already a member as well. And I also want to personally thank the rest of the staff and the team at KSDS that helped make that fundraising drive possible, and also some of the guys who helped me out each and every week on the show, Ken and Michael and Chad and Alan and Chuck. Thank you as always. I really appreciate it. Well, hey, let's get to the thank you show. Some great blues this afternoon from KSDS and the Crossroads Show. Kicked it off with AC Reed. I used to go by AC Reed and the Spark Plugs, and Earl Hooker from right around Clarksdale, Mississippi on guitar on that number, I Stay Mad. And AC Reed almost drove me off the road one time up in Indiana. I was on a road trip, and I, out of the corner of my eye, saw some van, some kind of vehicle, kind of almost ready to sideswipe me on the highway. So I swerved out of the way and looked over, and as it sped off on the side of the van, it said AC Reed and the Spark Plugs, which I just thought was pretty funny, having survived that incident. But he was best known as a saxophone player, but he sang that number, I Stay Mad, with Earl Hooker on guitar. And why do we play AC Reed? Well, the same reason we're going to play everybody else on this show today. Born in 1926, that makes it a centennial, 1926 to 2026. Of course, the big one that everybody's been celebrating is for Miles Davis at 100. But also John Coltrane as well. So a couple of the just greatest ever jazz performers. I'll say greatest ever musicians, Miles Davis and John Coltrane. But there are plenty of blues folks as well, born in 1926. Big Mama Thornton, R.L. Burnside, Sidell Davis, Dave Myers, A.C. Reed, J.B. Hutto, Odie Payne, Forest City Joe, Guitar Slim, even Chuck Berry, who, of course, played a lot of blues, born in 1926. So we're going to get to some of those names and some of that music this afternoon, and I hope you enjoy it. We're going up into the Hill Country of Mississippi now. It's a little northeast of where I'm sitting. Literally, the delta, the flat part of the Mississippi Delta, ends, and suddenly there are hills, and there's kudzu, and the blues is just a little bit different. In fact, it sounds just about like this. R.L. Burnside, Little Babe, right here on the Crossroads Delta Blues Hour, KSDS.

She told me, my father told me too. So one morning, son, that chariot coming for you.

From the Holly Springs, Mississippi area, Mr. R.L. Burnside. He's got his jumper hanging out there on the line right here on the Crossroads Delta Blues Hour, KSTS. I'm your host, Roger Stoley, and I'm sitting about, maybe 60, 90 minutes away from where R.L. lived his life. I'm here in Clarksdale, Mississippi, but today we are featuring blues musicians born in 1926, which makes it the centennial of their birth this year, just like Miles Davis, just like John Coltrane on the jazz side of things. So we kicked off the show with A.C. Reed, born in 1926, and then we had three in a row in this last set from Rural Burnside. That was his name. Went by R.L., and we heard something off his first recordings from, I believe, 1968, Little Baby, his version. Then we heard in the middle there, Death Bell Blues from Too Bad Jim, which for my money is the best of the Fat Possum Records sort of electric band albums to pick up. And then we closed it out with Jumper on the Line from the blues documentary classic, Bob Muggy's Deep Blues. And that soundtrack came out at Atlantic Records. Well worth checking out, by the way. Lots of great North Mississippi, Clarksdale, Bentonia, all kinds of great Mississippi blues on the soundtrack to that Deep Blues documentary. Well, hey, let's get back to some more music, some more 1926 to 2026 centennial celebration here on the show. We got two guys born in 1926 in this next set. We're going to do two in a row from J.B. Hutto. J.B. Hutto is from South Carolina originally, but made his name up in Chicago. And he was influenced by the great Elmore James from Mississippi. But then he went on to influence his nephew, Little Ed. If you've ever seen Little Ed in the Blues Imperials, that's his nephew. Plays very much like him. Dresses very much like him, too, with that little hat. And so J.B. Hutto not only had a great musical career, but sort of left behind someone to carry on the torch. I'm going to hear two in a row, kicking off with I Feel So Good, sort of a big Brunzi cut, really great number. And then we're going to close out the set after two J.B. Hutto songs with some Dave Myers. And Dave Myers didn't have much of a solo career, although he did one great record at the end of his career on Blacktop, which is what we're going to hear a cut from. But he was a member of the Aces, he and his brother Lewis Myers, as well as Fred Below, the great drummer on a lot of the Chess record stuff. And they played as a unit under their own name, plus backed folks like Junior Wells and Little Walter and Otis Rush. So I hope you enjoy this set. A couple J.B. Hutto and a Dave Myers right here on the Crossroads Delta Blues Hour, KSTS.

0: Please Don't Leave Me, the great Dave Myers. Before that, a couple J.B. Hutto cuts right here on the Crossroads Delta Blues Hour, KSDS. Well, of course, you are tuned in to the Crossroads Delta Blues Hour on San Diego's commercial-free Jazz and Blues 88.3. 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
0: Welcome back to the Crossroads Delta Blues Hour, right here on KSDS. I'm your host, Roger Stoley. Of course, I'm sitting here in Clarksdale, Mississippi this afternoon, and I want to again thank everybody who, showed us some love over the past couple weeks during the fundraising drive here on KSDS. All of your support is appreciated, and we are putting it to work right now with lots of great programming, jazz and blues throughout the week. And, of course, Saturday nights, lots of blues in particular. Today's show, the thank you show, because I do appreciate your support. We are celebrating the centennial of some blues birthdays, or blues performers, born in 1926. Also, of course, it is the big centennial for Miles Davis and John Coltrane on the jazz side. But I'll leave that to the other programmers to play those great cuts. We're hearing from, so far, A.C. Reed and R.L. Burnside, J.B. Hutto, easy for me to say, Dave Myers. And coming up next, because I love her so much, we're going to hear three in a row from Big Mama Thornton. Born in Alabama in 1926, so 100 years ago. Sadly, she only made it to 57 years old, which is kind of amazing when you think about her output. A lot of great albums, some, big singles like Hound Dog, of course, the Lieber Stoller composition that she had the hit with before Elvis. And, some of my favorite stuff is what she did for the Arhuli label out there in California in the, mid to late 1960s. So we're going to hear three in a row, kicking it off with I'm Feeling All Right, which is how I feel right now on the Crossroads Delta Blues Hour, KSDS.

She's waiting in the water, Big Mama Thornton, right here on the Crossroads Delta Blues Hour, KSDS. I'm your host, Roger Stolle, and I'm staying high and dry here. No wading in the water for me today. But we just heard three in a row from Big Mama Thornton, born 100 years ago. Kind of amazing. 1926. I'll call it the class of 1926 because there's all kinds of folks from that year. Big Mama Thornton, R.L. Burnside, Sadell Davis, Dave Myers, A.C. Reed, J.B. Hutto, Odie Payne, Forest City Joe, Chuck Berry, Guitar Slim, and of course jazz folks like Miles Davis and John Coltrane. So definitely something in the water in 1926. We heard Big Mama doing Schoolboy and Wade in the Water, kicked off that set with I'm Feeling All Right. And all of those were on the Arhuli Records, Arhuli Record label, various albums. And really, all of those are great. I'd recommend any of them that you can find on CD or LP. A lot of great backing musicians that she worked with in that era. Otis Spann, James Cotton, Sammy Lawhorn, even Mississippi Fred McDowell and Buddy Guy, particularly over in Europe. So lots of great stuff to look for on Arhuli by Big Mama Thornton. And frankly, anything on Arhuli is pretty great. Record label out of El Cerrito, California. Well, hey, up next, a couple more class of 1926. I'm talking about, of course, an obscurity, Forest City Joe, and then, should be a household name anyway, Guitar Slim. Forest City Joe, who really was a singer and harmonica player primarily, and was recorded a couple times, not much, but a couple times. We're going to hear two from a session he did for Alan Lomax in Arkansas in 1959, less than a year before he was to die in a car wreck at 33 years old. Forest City Joe, She Don't Love Me That Way, right here on the Crossroads Delta Blues Hour, KSDS.

1922. Let the Chicago cat make a fool out of you. Don't love me that way. Don't love me that way. I don't love that way, baby. Don't care what you do.

down through the years. So great. Guitar Slim right here on the Crossroads Delta Blues Hour, KSDS. I'm your host, Roger Stolle, and we are highlighting the class of 1926, in other words, the centennial birthdays celebrating this year, from the blues side of things anyway. And we heard Forest City Joe do two in a row there, born in 1926, and closed it out with Eddie Guitar Slim Jones. From the Atco Sessions on Atlantic Records.

Again, in terms of a birth year, Odie Payne was a drummer, great drummer, played with a number of different figures in music, Elmore James, Chuck Berry, Magic Sam, guys like that. So we're going to hear him here. He wasn't really a lead guy, so of course he's on drums, but he'll be backing up the great Elmore James with Stranger Blues right here on the Crossroads Delta Blues Hour, KSDS.

Thanks, as always, for tuning in to the Crossroads Delta Blues Hour right here on KSDS. I'm your host, Roger Stulley. And, of course, coming up next, you want to stick and stay because Billy Vera spins the best in jump blues on the Saturday Night Fish Fry. Then what does Ron do? He plays the blues all night long on a Saturday Night Blues Ball starting at 8 p.m. Pacific. Enjoy all that. I'll talk with y'all again next week, same time, same place, only on Crossroads Delta Blues Hour, KSDS.

0: Hi, everybody. I'm Billy Vera, and this is your Saturday Night Fish Fry. Let's jump off with Ray Charles, one of his earliest hits, It Should Have Been Me.
1: As I passed by a real fine hotel, a chick walked out. She sure looks well. I gave the eye and started to carry on. When a Cadillac cruised up and swished, she was gone. It should have

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I was all set to write a name in my book, when her husband came up and gave me a real dirty look. It should've

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He was standing on the sidewalk by a diner floor when a voice within said, "Come on, Daddy, let's go." It should've

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I saw a guy eating a great big steak, while a waitress stood by feeding him ice cream and cake. It should have been

That was Joe Turner, some call him Big Joe, and TV Mama, the one with the big wide screen. That was a good record. You know who's playing on that record? Elmore James and his little band. They recorded the session in Chicago. Yeah, man, Joe Turner. Here's Lucky Millinder. One of the great big bands of the Harlem era of the 40s. Lucky Millinder, 4 or 5 times.

0: No. No, no, no, no, just a little yellow basket. A little yellow basket.
1: And that was Chick Webb, the Mighty Little Drummer, and Ella Fitzgerald on the vocal. Her first song that got her known with the wider, wider, wider public, thanks to Chick Webb, A Tisket a Tasket. And here's Wynonie Harris. He says, man, now this is a song that fits me today. I ain't gonna tell you why, but it does. Wynonie says, I feel that old.

0: What a beautiful record. A number one smashola, one of the biggest records of the year. Ivory Joe Hunter. His first hit, I Almost Lost My Mind. And now Stick McGee. The first real big hit Atlantic Records had. Stick McGee, brother of Brownie, talking all about drinking wine, sporty odie.
1: Down in New Orleans where everything is fine, all them cats is drinking that wine, drinking that mess, they're delight. When

And that was Mr. Cleanhead himself, Eddie Cleanhead Vinson. Song dedicated to himself, Cleanhead Blues. And now here's Buddy Johnson with his sister Ella on vocal. It's another one of the many, many great songs Buddy wrote for Ella. This one's called Till My Baby Comes Back to Me.

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Oh, Nat King Cole, what a voice. What a piano player. What a human being. The King Cole Trio, Oscar Moore on guitar, Johnny Miller on bass, and the old Bing Crosby hit, I'm Through With Love. Let's go from one great singer to another. Nat King Cole to Clyde McFadder, one of his first monster hits with the Drifters when he went over to Atlantic Records. I love this record. I could play it all day long. Clyde says, what you gonna do?

And for our second vocal group of the day, the Rivaliers from Brooklyn, New York. The Rivaliers, by the way, I did a movie with Lou Gossett, you know, the big famous actor. He told me he was a member of the Rivaliers, and I believed him. And this was a song that went on to be a big hit for Kathy Young, A Thousand Stars. How about some Joe Liggins? Joe Liggins, San Diego's own. But he's talking about here, going back to New Orleans.

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1: Oh, T-Bone, T-Bone Walker, the man I share a birthday with, May 28th. T-Bone says, you don't love me. And here's Dizzy Gillespie. How do you follow a monster guitar player? You follow him with a monster trumpet player. And Dizzy Gillespie knew how to keep the entertainment quotient up. He didn't just play music for the hipsters. He played it for everybody. Ooh, shooby-doo.
2: One day while strolling through the park, I overheard a lover's conversation. They didn't say, I love you, dear. All they did was whisper in each other's

Oh, man. Duke Ellington with Ray Nance on the violin and trumpet. And he could sing, too. Moon Mist. Beautiful song. How about one by the professor? Professor Longhair, Roy Bird. Song that's still played every single year down in New Orleans around February. Professor Longhair with Mardi Gras in New Orleans.

And that, my friends, we played TV Mama just a little while ago with Elmore James Band. Well, here's Elmore James Band backing Elmore's piano player, Little Johnny Jones. Tune called Hoy Hoy.

Camille Howard, the wonderful piano player with Roy Milton's band. She's also a pretty doggone good singer. And that was her. She says, "You used to be mine." Oh, Percy Mayfield's original version of a song he later made into a hit when he was on Ray Charles's label, but this was the original version, The River's Invitation.

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Ah, going to give you the same song two in a row. First, we're going to do the song everybody knows. Gene Ammons, they called him Jug. Maybe because he had a jug head, I don't know. He was the son of Albert Ammons, a great piano player. And here's Gene.

And that, my friends, was the original version of Red Top by Lionel Hampton and his big band. Two very different versions, but both great. Maybe one of these days I'll play King Pleasure's vocal version of it. That's pretty bad, too. Love it. Here's Louis Jordan. Louis Jordan, this might have been the first record I ever had by him. I somehow remember, why do I remember these things? I don't know. I think I was with my mom down at Shermer's Music in Manhattan, where she was picking up some sheet music, you know, for her to learn. And they had a little six for a dollar bin there with 45s in there. And I'm going through. I said, oh, man, who's this guy? Louis Jordan, Blue Light Boogie? I bet that's good. You know, six for a dollar. I'm going to try it out. And I took it home, man. I became a fan for life of Louis Jordan. Here it is, Blue Light Boogie. Hey.

That was Buddy Johnson's big band again. This time, instead of Ella, we had Arthur Prysock. An unusually up-tempo song for Arthur. He was big on the ballads. Nobody could sing a ballad like Arthur Prysock, but as you just heard, he can also do a smooth up-tempo song like You Better Change Your Ways.

0: mine.
1: Going from Martha Prysock to the Lady Day. Lady Day herself. Billie Holiday, one of her many famous songs, but one of her most famous songs. That was Crazy He Calls Me. Sure, I'm crazy. Crazy in love with you, baby. And now let's go to Hal Singer, a good old tenor sax player. He had played the sax solo on Wynonie Harris's big hit, Good Rockin' Tonight. But here's Hal all by his bad self, and he made a hit record out of this song, Cornbread.

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What do you think, huh? Let's do one up-tempo one. Jimmy Ricks on the lead vocal. He says, I don't have to ride no more because he just hit the number 694. Now he got some bread in his pocket.

0: And that was the Ravens once again, and a cover version of the Orioles' big smash, their career-making smash. But, you know, in those days, if somebody had a hit, somebody was going to cover it. And the Ravens were already well-known. The Orioles were new. So the Ravens said, well, we'll sell a few records, and I'm sure they did. It's too soon to know. Eddie Jefferson, the guy that wrote the lyrics to Moody Mood for Love, although King Pleasure had the hit with it. Well, here's Eddie's version of Body and Soul.
1: I feel so good, yes I do. Since you said that you love me, I never want to lose you, my baby girl. You are so heavenly, my angel. You've made me about the happiest boy that ever came from a whole mining town. And I've certainly been round. I'm awfully glad I met you. Twas my lucky day, oh yes, dear, it was. Everybody's talking about us, but I thought that you'd be my baby. Loving you's the only thing I ever wanted to do.

Dinah, the queen. She says she found her a West Side baby. Now, there's a little code there for the 40s. We'll tell you about it someday. Not today, but we will. I promise. Here's Hal Page. Hal Page had a cool little band that played all over the Bronx, all over Harlem. I guess he made it to Brooklyn once in a while. Never had a big hit. This one should have been, because it was a good one. Hal Page...

And Roy Milton. Roy Milton was probably the biggest seller that Specialty Records had. In fact, Art Roop, the owner, told me, he said, Roy actually outsold Little Richard, which is hard to believe, but who would know better than Art Roop, who cashed the checks? Anyway, Roy had 15 top 10 records during his period of success. 15 is a lot of top 10 records. One is a lot, but he had 15. And this is one of them. Baby, Let Me Hold Your Hand. Bill Doggett. I promised you Bill Doggett, and I gave you Bill Doggett, the guy that made maybe one of the biggest instrumental hits of all time, Honky Tonk. This one was a pretty big hit, too, written by his guitar player, Billy Butler. I got to know Billy Butler. I got to talk to him and everything. I was like a groupie when I met Billy Butler. Well, I said, what kind of guitar did you play on Honky Tonk, man? Yeah, okay, Epiphone. I said, well, what made it sound so thick, you know? He said, well, I kept the strings off the board a little bit too much. And he said, I used thick strings because I wanted that fat sound. And I said, well, brother, you got the fat sound. And I like this one he wrote himself, Billy did. And it was later done by James Brown, but this is the original. Bill Doggett, Billy Butler on guitar. Hold it.

Oh man, Big Maybelle. I mean, she could sing a blues. She could sing an up-tempo blues. She could sing a standard that'll break your heart. They said when Big Maybelle walked out on the stage at one of the theaters, the Apollo or the Regal in Chicago, if she took off her shoes and put them on the lip of the stage, that was her signal that she was gonna wipe the floor with every other performer on that show. And she could. Here she is with the old standard, You'll Never Know. My friend, my late great friend, Floyd Dixon, terrific piano player, terrific little singer, and a terrific songwriter, and a terrific guy. Floyd Dixon, probably his most famous song, Hey, Bartender.

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And this is one that he wrote. I think Fats Domino might have covered it. I could be wrong. Chuck Willis, Don't Deceive Me. And now Joe Mars. Joe Mars was a trumpet player in Lionel Hampton's band. And he took a band out of Hamp's band. And he came to New York, hooked up with Atlantic Records, where he became sort of a house band for Atlantic for a few years, and had a hit. This was one that Louis Prima wrote. Joe Morris recorded it. Yeah, yeah, yeah.

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1: And that was Chuck Norris, not to be confused with Chuck, with Joe Morris. Chuck Norris was a guitar player, worked out of L.A., and that was a little tune you probably never heard before, but it was a good one, wasn't it? Messing Up. How about some Fats? Antoine Fats Domino. As Alan Freed used to say, the fabulous fat man from New Orleans. And here's one of his early hits, Going Home Tomorrow.

And that's it for tonight. I'm out of here, man. My name's Billy Vera. Come back and see me again, man. Come on up to my place. For now, I'm going to say solid, Ted. Enough said. Take what you got and go ahead. Luca-poo all through. Later, Gator. Gotta cut.

Saturday Night Blues Ball there with Junior Wells, Buddy Guy. They were live in Montreux right there. Every day I have the blues. Saturday Night Blues Ball. They were live there in Montreux, the late Junior Wells. Buddy Guy, a couple years ago, he said he retired from touring, but I see he's back touring a little bit still. Can't give it up. You got these blues. Henry Gray before that. And Watch Yourself, Keeping the Blues Alive from Henry Gray. All happening here on the Saturday Night Blues Ball. Ron DeNevo here with you all the way till the midnight hour on your Jazz and Blues station, 88.3 FM, San Diego. And all these blues, we're sending it to you on the airwaves. This is Frank Parra Slim. He was involved in a blues harp meltdown.

Thank you very much, ladies and gentlemen. Keep your hands together, because we're going to bring this young man up to the bandstand. He's the one who's putting this whole thing together.

Yeah, I like that. That's Michael Hill and his blues mob giving a little story of what's happening now with some young blues artists. Like that. That's from his New York State of Blues. And from that, he penned that Young Folks Blues, naming a few artists there that are out there now. And got into a blues heart meltdown with Frank Paris Slim Goldwasser. All These Blues from Frank, keeping the blues alive. Of course, can't die. Any music that comes from a people never dies. Especially so many people still with it. Unfortunately, this cat here passed on, and he was really true to the blues. His lineage was such with his father, who was John Hammond Sr., who brought in a lot of signings. He was the head of Columbia Records back in the day, and he signed a lot of blues artists. I think he even signed Bob Dylan. But John Hammond Jr. passed this February, this year. And he was very true to the acoustic blues all through his life, seems like. He started at a young age. So his father took him to see Big Bill Brunzi, and that's all it took for him to realize that he wanted to play music and play blues the rest of his life. And he did just that. John Hammond Jr. Here he is, Come to Find Out.

0: 10,000 miles in the world. Baby, in my one room country shack. 7,000 miles from nowhere. 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My baby been gone 2 weeks.
1: Yeah.
0: I just wonder when she's coming back. Every time I think about her, I just can't keep the tears from my eyes. Every time I think about it, just can't keep the tears from my eyes. I miss her so much.
1: Yeah.
0: Boy, my heart ain't satisfied. I see you get what you put in it. Make the best of living your knowing. You get what you put in it. Make the best of your knowing. If you ain't careful, good God Almighty can teach you to your earth.

I've been so far, but I still got a long way to go. I've been so far, got a long way to go. You don't show me that old crunchy love. Believe you don't want me no more. Tell about ourselves, huh?

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It's hard to tell woman you love got another man. You can't understand what's going on. You just try to do the best you can.

I want your telephone number. Make one call and I got to go. I want your telephone number. I'm gonna make one call and I gotta go. See, it seems like in my something like my life.

0: Yeah, that's some guitar. Gabriel's his name. It's from his Deep in the South on the Saturday Night Blues Ball. Make the best of your knowing. You get it? Make the best of your knowing. Guitar Gabriel. And from the late John Hammond, we got into In Your Arms Again and Come to Find Out. Track there. He was very well celebrated, too. He got the Best Acoustic Blues album 1 year back in 2015, late there. Got a Grammy Award for the Best Traditional Blues Album in 10. And one of the highest awards you could get was from the, they're known as the John Handy, Award. John Hammond. All happening here on the Saturday Night Blues Ball. He really did keep it up. He started out in 62, 61. He's a young man there in the village. Stayed there in the village of Manhattan. Doesn't say anything about him. Anyway. And then he's with the San Diegan Tom Waits. They did a project together back there in the 90s. So much he did. We'll be back into him. Another shout out. Right now, though, got a mind to travel. It's Albert Collins on the Saturday Night Blues Ball, your jazz and blues station, 88.3 FM, San Diego.
1: Got a mind to travel.

Ah, so much history. Like that from Tony Coleman telling us about people in this blues, some now and before. Out in the open from that session of his, Tony Coleman, and talking about the blues. Yeah, some great people. Lurie Bell did it from his The Blues Had a Baby, and raised on the blues that baby was, and that baby was Lurie Bell. And Albert Collins gave us something. He was live at the Barrel House some time ago. I've Got a Mind to Travel from the great Iceman himself, Albert Collins. All happening on the Saturday Night Blues Ball Show on your Jazz and Blues station, 88.3 FM right here in San Diego. Ron DeNefo here with you on the airwaves till the midnight hour. Here's some Tommy Hill, Rolling with Tommy, and You Got the Blues.

And that blues ball there with Shamikia Copeland there. The Soul Truth from that and Poor, Poor Excuse. No excuses. It's all about it. Tommy Hill, Rolling with Tommy. And You Got the Blues on the Sarah Tonight Blues Ball. We're right here in the heart of downtown San Diego at San Diego City College. 88.3 FM, KSDS San Diego. And we're celebrating also one of the greats. He said it best, it's all blues. Miles Davis, centennial birth, 100 years of Miles Davis. Celebrating right here on KSDS Jazz and Blues 88.3. Up all night just thinking.

That's Timothy Little Cooper there. And some of his family members on there. Baby, I'm Back. Sweet Love, Street Love. The track there from Timothy Little Cooper. A lot of these artists you might not know. You know, but they're all electric blues. A lot of them electric blues artists in and out of Chicago still. And other places around the Midwest and Southwest. It keeps going. And of course, you know we're going to hit the classics of the blues artists forever. Before that, we heard from Earl Gaines, Nothing But the Blues and Let the Past Be the Past. Can you do it? Earl Gaines. Began this hour with Dave Hole working overtime and his Up All Night Thinking from Dave Hole. All that for you on the Saturday Night Blues Ball on your Jazz and Blues Station, 88.3 FM right here in San Diego. Ron DeNeva with you on the blues and jazz airwaves till the midnight hour. This is Bonnie Lee. She had a blues brunch at the Mart. Talking about that sad and evil woman.

that's a legendary man. He was great. That's Bobby Blue Bland. Bobby Blue Bland, the voice out of Memphis, Tennessee. He had some great hits when he was recording for Duke. And Ain't That Loving You, Bobby Blue Bland. Then we heard from the late Johnny Copeland, Shamikia's late father. And that's from his Jungle Swing, Hold On to What You Got, Johnny Copeland. Then it was Matt Guitar Murphy from his Blues Don't Bother Me, I Can Cry on My Own. And that was a great thing there as we go further into this hour on the Saturday Night Blues Ball Show. Ron DeNefer here with you on your blues airwaves of Jazz and Blues 88.3 right here in San Diego. Coming your way each and every Saturday night from 8 to the midnight hour. There's some Johnny B. Moore. Keep It to Yourself.

legend there. The Baton Rouge blues sound and R&B sound back in the day. Raffle, Neil, Old Friends, The Session, Crazy About Your Baby. From Raffle there. He passed away not too long ago. Good blues man, back in 2004. And the Nighthawks, a lot of people in that band for this session. Jackson Kings from the Nighthawks. And before that, from Johnny B. Moore, Troubled World and Keep It to Yourself. Saturday Night Blues Ball, it rolls on. With the Neville Brothers, will take us out of this hour. And there's more right after this. On the Saturday Night Blues Ball, and a change is gonna come.

Yeah, Sarah Tonight Blues Ball there with that Marshall Ball there. Peace, love, and some barbecue. Nothing like those two, three. Right back in it. That's that Marshall Ball. Hope that she's doing better. I understand she was diagnosed with ALS. What a challenge there. Be back on out there singing and performing like she always does, bringing the house down. Marshall Ball. And Johnny Bassett from his The Gentleman Is Back. I Love the Way You Look from Johnny Bassett. And Tommy Bankhead began it from Please Accept My Love. Started off this hour with Everything Gonna Be All Right. It's gotta be. You listen to the Sarah Tonight Blues Ball on your Jazz and Blues station, 88.3 FM right here in San Diego. Ron DeNefo here with you till the midnight hour. You know, they say that Marsha includes Zydeco and all kinds of elements. She's from Texas, though. But Louisiana raised, that's why. Speaking of all of that, a little Cajun thing here happening with Tommy Ledette and Derry Greenwood. Gonna be just fine on your Back Door Man.

Yeah, Saturday Night Blues Ball. They went down there and got some of that swamp Louisiana feel in the Creole style. Chris Ardonian. And Turn the Page, the title track there from Chris Ardonian. And Lynn August before that from Creole Cruiser and Losing Hand. It all began down there with some good Tommy Ledet and Derek Greenwood. Gonna be just fine. Backdoor Man they got into. It's a good Creole swamp music down there that we got into on the Saturday Night Blues Ball. Never know where it's going to take us. Many styles. You can call it what you want, but many styles of the blues. We do it right here on every Saturday night, 8 to midnight on your Jazz and Blues station, 88.3 FM right here in San Diego. Ryan DeNefo here with you. There's the late, great Billy Boy Arnold from his $10 million. I got to have that.

hard till it hurts my feet to walk. Yeah, no, my baby walked out on me.

Make me hot singing that shit. Got me hollering and bothering now, right? That's all right. Leave me hanging, right? You got

Yeah, Saturday Night Blues Ball there. That's that Southern California, and that's William Clark. He was born right there in Inglewood. He passed away, though, back in 96. Wow. Didn't realize that. He was only 45 years old back there. Passed away in Fresno. William Clark, blowing like hell, good harp man he was to Lonesome Bedroom Blues, and from Bonnie Lee, Blues Brunch at the Mart. Sad and Evil Woman there from Bonnie Lee. And Joe Beard gave us something from his dealing. If I get lucky, I might get $10 million. Billy Boy Arnold's talking about that. And that's from his $10 million session. The title track there, good 10 mil. That would do right, huh? The great Billy Boy Arnold. Boy, he was nice. It's all happening here on the Saturday Night Blues Ball here with you. Ron DeNefo here with you till the midnight hour we are. We go that way each and every Saturday night from 8 until the midnight hour. Eddie Clearwater right now, the late Mean Case of the Blues. And Don't Take My Blues.

That's great. That's from Cephas and Wiggins together. And Somebody Told the Truth on Me. We heard the title track there. Well, it's the truth. And Eddie Clearwater from his Mean Case of the Blues. Don't Take My Blues. Okay? Anything else? We got the blues on the airways for you till the midnight hours. We go further with Chris Beard from his beer bar walking, rather. And he's playing the blues for a living. But we're right here in the heart of downtown San Diego at San Diego City College, 88.3 FM, KSDS San Diego, going up until the midnight hour.

my blood. 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

That's that Otis Rush, man. He was great. Listen to that guitar. Ooh. Any place I'm going, and I got the blues, some late great Otis Rush there. Dennis Jones, a new kid, comparatively to all these people. He's still making it happen. My Kind of Blues, he calls it. And we heard the title track there from Dennis Jones. And Chris Beard began the set from bar walking and playing the blues for a living. It's tough. All of it. Right here on the Saturday Night Blues Ball. We continue here till getting there kind of quickly this Saturday. Towards that midnight hour as we go further here. Denifo here with you. With D.C. Bellamy. Give somebody to somebody. You talking about there's a rat loose in his house.

The great Coco Taylor there from old school. She's talking about that Black Rat, too. It's Nicky Pryor and Mel Brown from their Double Shot. Dirty Rats, you are. Yeah, we got into that rat thing. And D.C. Bellamy, there's a rat loose in my house. You should talk to your old lady about that. As we go further, just about towards that midnight hour, on your Jazz and Blues station, 88.3 FM, right here in San Diego. Ron DeNevo here with you until that bewitching hour, they say. One day, it's going to be all right. Carrie Bell, talk about that one day, a nice kind of semi-instrumental here from the good harp man, Carrie Bell.

Oh, Billy Branch there, the Sons of Blues band. Where's My Money? The track, Sons of Blues, Billy Branch. And the great Clarence Gatemouth Brown from his The Man, Someday My Luck Will Change. Looking forward. That is Clarence Gatemouth Brown, one of the greats there out of Texas. And Carrie Bell giving us some good harp work on his Mellow Down Easy and One Day, and also the vocal, Carrie Bell. All these legendary blues men here just winding things down. Got to stop, reflect. Maybe God's trying to tell you something.

but in the end, you got to serve somebody. Roebuck Pop Staples there telling it like it is. That's a Dylan tune. Got to serve somebody. That's old Pop Staples from his father. Got to serve somebody. And from Kev Moe, God trying to get your attention. Let it happen. On the positive side. As we give thanks, holy, holy, coming up throughout the week as we search for a new day. Aretha, take us straight to the pad on this Saturday Night Blues Ball edition. As we say, peace out, San Diego, and peace out to the world. 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

Thank you. You know, this Latin music is quite the thing now. Everybody's playing it and getting hits, too. But you know, I just can't get the feel of some of these melodies. You know, they call me Brother Jack for a reason. That's right, I'm real MacDuff's boy. And once you get that church in you, it's kind of hard to backslide all the way. But anyway, here's our version of the sanctified song.

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0: Miles 100 Radio, Joey Calderazzo on the piano. This is from his release called Secrets. What we heard was a tune called Aurora. Featured James Dennis on bass. We had Clarice Penn there on the drums. Tim Hagen on trumpet with Tim Rise doing the flute work. Charles Pillar, tenor sax, John Clark on French horn. We had Earl McIntyre doing the bass trombone. And Bob Belden did the arrangements there. This is from January 1995. Again, Joey Calderazzo, Aurora. Just ahead of that, we heard from Mimi Fox with some solo guitar work for you. This is from the release called Something Old and New. And her version, very nice one, by the way, 500 Miles High from 2012. Philip Church started us all off today, and this is from his release called Tell the Truth. And what we heard was La Costa. Phil's on guitar, Kevin Axe on bass, and Vince Wilburn Jr. doing the drum work.
1: 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Don't miss it. 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
0: That is a dated one, and but there will be Sketches of Miles every weekday from noon until 1 o'clock or a little past, usually, as we go through the history of Miles Davis.
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Miles 100 Radio, San Diego's Jazz 88.3, Howard McGhee on the trumpet there. This is from a release called Sharp Edge, and we just heard the title track with Jimmy Cobb on the drums, George Coleman, tenor sax, we had Junior Mance on piano, and George Tucker on the bass from 1961. Ahead of that, it was Jerry Bergonzi. Jerry from his release, Tenorist, and what we heard was a tune called Geckoplex. And Jerry's being joined by John Abercrombie on the guitar. We had Dave Santoro on bass and Adam Nussbaum on the drums from 2006. Sarah Vaughn from Sweet and Sassy gave us Something I Dreamed Last Night, recorded in June of 1963. 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We continue now with Catherine Russell. This is a release called Live at Jazz at Lincoln Center. And keep your mind on me. 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

Miles 100 Radio, and that was the City Rhythm Orchestra from a release called Vibrant Tones, and of course, Walk on the Wild Side. Ahead of that, Miles Davis and his quintet from Four and More, and what we heard was There Is No Greater Love. Coltrane, Red Garland, Paul Chambers, Philly Joe Jones, all there to perform for you. And it was Catherine Russell who started us all off. Catherine from her release called Live Jazz at Lincoln Center. And what we heard was Keep Your Mind on Me. We have 1 minute now and after the hour. And you are tuned to Real Jazz Radio, broadcasting from the campus of City College. 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

0: Miles 100 Radio, San Diego's Jazz 88.3, Sonny Rollins on the tenor sax. This is from his release called Plus Four. What we heard was a tune called Kiss and Run. Joining Sonny is Clifford Brown on the trumpet. We had Richie Powell on piano. George Morrow doing the bass work and Max Roach on drums, recorded in March of 1956. It was ex-rocker and now jazz vocalist Georgie Fame ahead of that. This is from his release called Poet in New York. What we heard was That's the Way It Goes. George on vocals, being joined by Lewis Hayes on the drums, David Hazeltine piano, Bob Malik on the saxophone, and it was Peter Washington on bass. We began with a big band sound featuring Buck Clayton, and this is from a release called A Swingin' Dream. And what we heard was a tune called Smoothie.
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0: More of the large ensemble sound. Here's Ted Howell Jazz Orchestra from his release called Pinnacle and Impromptu for trumpet. 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

Miles 100 Radio, Michael Cannon and David Seals. And the name of this release is called The Sweetest Melody. And what we heard was Milestones. Ahead of that, we heard from Miles Davis from a compilation, Compulsion, the Complete Prestige Recordings. And what we heard was a tune called Willie the Whaler. Al Cohn with Zoot Sims, both there on tenor saxes. We had John Lewis on piano, Leonard Gaskin bass, and Kenny Clark on the drums, 1953. Big band music from the Ted Howe Jazz Orchestra, Pinnacle. The name of the release, what we heard, was Impromptu for Trumpet. 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Larry Murray playing the jazz for you. We continue now with Monty Alexander. This is from his release called Rasta Monk Vibrations. You're going to love this. Nutty, San Diego's Jazz, 88.3.

Miles 100 Radio and Gordon Goodwin's Big Fat Band. And this is from a release called Act Your Age. And the tune we heard was called El Macho Muchacho. This was recorded and released in 2008. Also was a 2008 Grammy nominee. How about that? Okay, September 2016 Jazz Live Artist, by the way, the Little Fat Band here in San Diego. Ahead of that, we heard from vocalist Dave Tull. Dave Tull from his release called I Just Want to Get Paid. And the tune that we heard was called Take a Look at Me. Monty Alexander.

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0: San Diego's Jazz FM, 88.3 Miles 100 Radio. That was Tommy Flanagan Trio featuring Kenny Burrell on guitar. This is from a release called Beyond the Bluebird. What we heard was 50-21. Tommy on piano, Kenny on guitar, George Mraz, and Louis Nash brings up the bass and drums from 1990. Miles Davis, ahead of that, started off the hour. Highlights from the plug Nickel, and what we heard was Stella by Starlight. And Miles is being joined by Wayne Shorter on tenor. We had Herbie Hancock piano with Ron Carter bass and Tony Williams on the drums from 1965. The plug Nickel in Chicago, Illinois.
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0: 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Jennifer, by the way, will be here next month as part of our second in our 6-series concerts that's going to be happening. It's called Jazz Goes to Broadway. And she'll be here on, I think it's the 14th or something like that. 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Get all the information you need there. From her release called Two for the Road, here's Born to be Blue. A duo with Jimmy Bruno. It's on San Diego's Jazz FM 88.3, Miles 100 Radio.

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0: Miles 100 Radio, San Diego's Jazz 88.3, Wynton Marsalis. Popular songs, the best of Wynton Marsalis. What we heard was a tune called Sunflowers. Very nice. Just ahead of that, again, Jennifer Lydum and Jimmy Bruno. And this is from a release called Two for the Road. We heard Born to be Blue. Jimmy on guitar, Jennifer doing the bass work. And again, Jennifer Lydum will be here in San Diego on July the 14th in the second of our six concert series that we're having at the Cigna Theater at the Joan. And we start that on, I think we started that last Tuesday with Harry Allen. So Jennifer will be our next performer. So you might want to do that. I don't know if single tickets are, or I should say single tickets may be available for you. If not, maybe the series package might be modified or whatever in case you would like to take part in that. Anyway, don't miss it. Jennifer Lydum at the Joan at the Cigna Theater. July the 14th, right here in San Diego. Laurie Murray playing the jazz for you. In the waning moments of Sunday morning jazz. Turning now to Mark Winklish, Cheryl Benton. This is from a release called Eastern Standard Time, and the best is yet to come. San Diego's Jazz 88.3, Miles 100 Radio.
1: Out of the tree of life, I just picked me a plum. 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

Miles 100 Radio with John Coltrane on the tenor sax. This is from Fearless Leader, CD number 3. And what we heard was, You Say You Care. Red Garland's on piano. We had Paul Chambers bass and Louis Hayes on the drums from 1958. This is from the album called Soul Train. Ahead of that, Mark Winkler, Cheryl Benton. And this is from a release called Eastern Standard Time. And the best is yet to come. That's going to do it for me. Stay tuned for Kenny Washington, the Jazz Maniac, and Sepia Voices coming up next. Leaving you with the Thad Jones Mel Lewis Orchestra, the complete Solid State recordings, and Kids Are Pretty People. Enjoy the rest of your day and join me tomorrow around noon. We'll do it all again differently on San Diego's Jazz FM 88.3, Miles 100 Radio.

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1: 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According to Webster's Dictionary, the definition of sepia is a brownish gray to dark olive brown color. In 1940, Decca Records used this term to promote their African American recording artists. Referring to their skin color, it was called the Sepia Series. With radio airplay, these records sold very well and exposed white audiences not only to Decca artists, but other African-American artists as well on other record labels. Hi, I'm Kenny Washington, the jazz maniac, and welcome to Sepia Voices. As a jazz drummer, historian, and educator, I wanted to create a show that would honor the great African-American vocalists via the jazz and blues genres. These voices shaped American music. Throughout this two-hour program, I'll be sharing stories, anecdotes, and rare recordings from my personal collection. It's once again wonderful to

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And you try to think and you think, and you say, oh, hell. I know one thing, that you cannot lose if you sing the blues.

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1: the soulful baritone voice of Jimmy Ricks. And Jimmy, of course, was the star of the Ravens, but this was much later, a session that he did for the mainstream label Vibrations, and that was Teach Me Tonight. Before that, Shirley Horn, Take a Little Time to Smile, from A Lazy Afternoon, a Steeplechase recording that featured Buster Williams on bass, Billy Hart's drums, of course, Shirley vocalizing and playing some great piano. Ahead of that, Carmen McRae recorded live at Ratso's in Chicago back in 1976. Tain't Nobody's Business If I Do. Joey Barron drums, Ed Bennett on the bass. Marshall Otwell was the pianist. Live at Ratso's, Volume 2. And the show started with Brother Ray Charles, Dedicated to You, the name of the ABC Paramount LP. And it's out on the Rhino label. And this was a concept album of Ray's where he sang tunes of women's names. And that was Marie. David Fathead Newman was on the tenor saxophone with Shelly Mann's drums, Marty Pate's arrangement, and the genius vocalist, pianist, Ray Charles. I want to thank you all who contributed to our recent fun drive. It was a success, and once again, you all have helped us to get over the financial hump and keep the good jazz and blues sounds sounding good here on member-supported KSDS. 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Good morning, everybody. You're listening to Sepia Voices with your host, Kenny Washington, the Jazz Maniac, where we pay tribute to the great African-American vocalists in jazz and blues. Right now, we're going to continue and listen to some vocalists who are more or less on the R&B side of things, but they could also sing jazz and standards. We're going to begin with Freda Payne.

Show you.

a few rhythm and blues singers who could also sing jazz and standards. And just then, the great Marvin Gaye, an incredible version of I Won't Cry Anymore. What's interesting about that track is he didn't sing one note of the real melody of that tune, but the point of the song really got across. I guess you could call that a tone poem, but that was I Won't Cry Anymore. It's from the deluxe edition of the CD, Let's Get It On. I believe you can only get that as a download. I'm going to have to check that out. Preceding Marvin, it was Butane James Brown singing in a different groove with a big band. Louis Belson on drums, his orchestra, along with Oliver Nelson's arrangement of For Once in My Life. Ray Brown was on bass, and the alto saxophonist playing the obligatos behind James was Maceo Parker. The recording, Soul on Top. George Benson gave us Stormy Weather from It's Uptown with Ronnie Cuba's baritone saxophone, Dr. Lonnie Smith at the Hammond B3 organ, George's guitar and vocal, and the drummer was Jimmy Lovelace. We checked out the Queen of Soul, Aretha Franklin, and that was her demo disc that she submitted to the folks at Atlantic. And that was I Never Loved a Man. This version is very interesting because it's a little jazzier than the release of the tune that would be on her first Atlantic release. She sings, plays piano, along with acoustic bass and drums. On the Rhino label, rare and unreleased recordings from the Golden Reign of the Queen of Soul. Long title. We began with Freda Payne, and she's a vocalist that had a few big R&B hits in the 70s, but she started out singing jazz and standards, and that was her first recording as a leader. It was done for the Impulse label, After the Lights Go Down Low. Phil Woods was heard on alto saxophone. That was guitarist Jim Hall. Hank Jones on the piano and Out of This World. 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I'm your host, Kenny Washington, the Jazz Maniac. And we return to music right now with the great guitarist, vocalist, Sister Rosetta Tharpe, featured with Lucky Millinder's orchestra, Rock Me.

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Make my journey brighter.

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Hey, hey, let's get gay, cause stuff is here. Everybody grab a glass, the good stuff's about to pass. Hey, hey, let's get gay, cause stuff is here. Piano man falls upon his stool, plays that piano like he's nobody's fool. Everybody

certainly one of my favorites, Hot Lips Page, and his trumpet and vocal on Take Your Shoes Off, Baby. He originally did this with Audie Shaw's big band. Big Nick Nicholas was on the tenor saxophone, and that's from the late 40s. It's from a Columbia CD, Jump for Joy. And prior to Hot Lips, we heard from Ella Johnson, featured with Buddy Johnson and the small group here. Buddy was on piano, and he wrote that one, Please, Mr. Johnson. Off of the classics CD, Buddy Johnson and His Orchestra, 1939 through 42. And then it was Cleo Brown, the great pianist, vocalist. She was a big influence on both Marion McPartland and Dave Brubeck. And she made some sides for a number of labels, including Decca. And that was The Stuff Is Here and It's Mellow. Cleo Brown, another classic CD from 1935 to 51. Sister Rosetta Tharpe got us started. She was featured with Lucky Millinder's big band, Rock Me. And she also played some rocking guitar, as you could hear on that track. Lucky Millinder and His Orchestra, 1941 through 42. I'm having a ball sharing this music with you all, and we certainly hope that you're enjoying the sounds here on member-supported KSDS. This is Sepia Voices with your host, Kenny Washington, the Jazz Maniac. And we still have about an hour and 11 minutes to go, so we want you to keep it right here where the music is always great. 50 years of good jazz and blues. Again, member-supported KSDS. Here in San Diego. Coming up next, Abby Lincoln, When Melindy Sings.

The unmistakable voice and piano of Nina Simone. I Get Along Without You Very Well. From the RCA CD, Nina Simone and Piano. We kicked off the set with Abby Lincoln, When Melindy Sings, from her Candid CD, Straight Ahead. Max Roach on drums, Dr. Art Davis was the bassist, with Mal Waldron on piano, the father of the tenor saxophone, Coleman Hawkins. Eric Dolphy played alto and flute, and that was Booker Little on trumpet. A broadcast service of City College and the San Diego Community College District. 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And you're listening to Sepia Voices. I'm your host, Kenny Washington, and on this show, we pay tribute to the great African-American vocalists in jazz and blues. And speaking of the blues, here's B.B. King.

That's gospel, blues, and folk singer, Brother John Sellers. John had been around for a long time. He started out singing gospel music, and he was discovered by Mahalia Jackson. And he went out on the road with Mahalia for a few years before settling in Chicago and singing secular music. And by the 50s, it was the great John Hammond who signed him to a Vanguard contract where he made two recordings for that label. Later on in the 50s, going into the 60s, he became very popular on the revival of gospel and folk music in Greenwich Village here in New York City. He also worked with Alvin Ailey and the Dance Company as a musician on several of their productions. He died in 1999 in New York. We heard Brother John singing some blues, Dorothea Boogie, and the band behind him was tremendous. Ruby Brath on the trumpet, Sir Charles Thompson was playing that good old-fashioned boogie-woogie piano, Walter Page was on bass with guitarist Freddie Green, and Papa Joe Jones was on drums. A Vanguard CD, Brother John Sellers sings blues and folk songs. This CD on the Vanguard label puts his two LPs onto one disc. Ahead of Brother John, it was McKinley Morgan Field. Of course, we know him better as Muddy Waters and Walking Blues. From the Muddy Waters Chess Box. Then B.B. King, You Upset Me, from the classic MCA CD, B.B. King Live at the Regal Theater. Here's a record that I think you all will really dig. This is Ernie Andrews, and let's check out his rendition of Squeeze Me.

That's Grady Tate, not only a great drummer, but a fantastic vocalist. You Are My Sunshine. The CD never came out in this country, only released in Japan on the All Art label, Dream Love. With Bill Easley playing soprano sax, Mike Renzi was the pianist, with Peter Washington's bass and my man Lewis Nash on drums. Preceding Grady, we listened to Gloria Lynn and the beautiful tune Blue Afternoon, featuring Kenny Burrell's guitar. And this is a CD that I had the pleasure of compiling for the Verve label of Gloria's recordings that she made for the Mercury and Fontana labels in the 60s. Starry Eyes, The Collection. Then we listened to Ernestine Anderson and Duke Ellington's It Don't Mean a Thing If It Ain't Got That Swing. Kenny Burrell again on the guitar, Hank Jones piano, Charlie Persip on drums. This is Ernestine's Mercury release, My Kind of Swing. And it was Ernie Andrews who began the set with another Duke Ellington composition, Squeeze Me, from Ernie's GMP LP, simply titled Ernie Andrews. Seeing that we've been listening to the maestro's music, Duke Ellington, let's listen to Duke. And this is a very interesting composition that he wrote in 1947, and it will feature the operatic voice of Kay Davis with a beautiful blend from Jimmy Hamilton's clarinet, Lawrence Brown on the trombone, On a Turquoise Cloud.

The maestro Duke Ellington and his orchestra featuring two great vocalists. Just then, Al Hibbler, Do Nothing Till You Hear From Me, Duke's piano, and also Ray Nance playing trumpet. Lawrence Brown was on trombone. We began with Duke and a very interesting composition that he wrote that featured the wordless operatic voice of Kay Davis, a beautiful tune titled On a Turquoise Cloud. That featured Jimmy Hamilton on the clarinet and again Lawrence Brown on trombone. Both of these tracks come from the French CBS compact disc, the complete Duke Ellington 1947 through 52, Volume 2. If you're just tuning in, welcome to Sepia Voices, where we take a look and listen to the great African-American vocalists in jazz and blues. I'm your host, Kenny Washington, the Jazz Maniac. We come your way every Sunday, only here on member-supported KSDS San Diego. Here's the Divine One, Sarah Vaughn.

The Queen, Dinah Washington, All of Me. Herb Geller was the alto saxophone soloist. Frank Rosalino played trombone. Wynton Kelly was on piano. Jimmy Cobb was the drummer. Off of the complete Dinah Washington on Mercury, Volume 4. Ahead of that, the unmistakable voice of Billie Holiday from Music for Torching on the Verve label. And Everything I Have Is Yours. Jimmy Rolls, piano. Barney Kessel, guitar. John Simmons, bass. The drummer was Larry Bunker. Then we listened to Nat King Cole, More and More of Your Amour. And this is from the box set on the Bear Family label, Love, the complete Capitol recordings of Nat King Cole, 1960 through 64. And we began with Sarah Vaughan, recorded live in Japan at the Sun Plaza Hotel in Tokyo. Sarah Vaughan live in Japan on CD, and I'll Remember April, with her great trio at that time, Carl Schroeder piano, John Gianelli on the bass, and Jimmy Cobb on drums, recorded back in 1973. We're winding things down here on Sepia Voices, but we still have about 9 minutes to go. And let's turn to the Empress of the Blues, Bessie Smith.

0: Say, Earl Hines, why don't you let us in on some of that good music, Pops?
1: Well, come on, yeah, let's get together then.
0: Well, all right, tune up, boys. How's that, all right? Is that all right?
1: Oh, that sounds pretty good.
0: Yes, that sounds pretty good. I bet if you had a half a pint of Miss Cersei's gin, you wouldn't say that sound pretty good. Well, anyhow, we're going to play anyway. Say, come on, Zooty, whip them cymbals, Pops.

Yeah, ladies and gentlemen, I'm afraid it doesn't get much better than that. Louis Armstrong, classic music from 1928. Don't forget our Monday date. Louis' trumpet and vocal, along with Earl Hines on the piano, Fred Robinson's trombone, Jimmy Strong clarinet, Mansi Cara was the banjoist, and that was Zooty Singleton on the drums. Louis Armstrong's Hot Fives and Sevens on the JSP label. And before that, the Empress of the Blues, Bessie Smith, with legendary guitarist Eddie Lang and Clarence Williams on the piano, You Gotta Give Me Some from 1929. Off of the Frog CD, Bessie Smith, Volume 7. Well, it's time for me to say plenty, plenty bye-bye and make way for Lauren Schoenberg. He's coming up next with Jazz Potpourri here on member-supported KSDS San Diego. It's been my pleasure to present this music to you here on Sepia Voices, where we take a look and a listen to the great African-American vocalists in jazz and blues. I'm your host, Kenny Washington, the Jazz Maniac, and I'll be back here on KSDS Monday evening for Jazz Across America, 8 to 10 Eastern, 5 to 7 Pacific. So we hope you can come back and join us then. We're going to conclude today's show with Mr. B, Billy Eckstein, and his legendary big band. This is an Armed Forces Radio Service broadcast from 1945. It will feature Bud Johnson and Gene Ammons on the tenors, Fats Navarro's trumpet, and Art Blakey on drums. This is Blowing the Blues Away. You all take care of yourselves, and please be nice to each other.

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Hello, everybody. This is Lauren Schoenberg. And welcome to Jazz Potpourri. And I'll tell you simply what this show is about. We've got over 100 years worth of jazz recorded these days. And we can listen to the, you know, all together from one particular era and kind of focus in on it for a while. Or we can kind of mix it up in kind of a new and fresh way that kind of gives you a way to listen to the music across the years with one idea in mind. That great jazz has a lot more in common than it has different. It really doesn't make a difference when it's from. In any case, that's the main idea here. Sometimes we listen to over 100 years worth of jazz in one show, but you can always be sure that we're going to mix it up in a new and fresh way. And regardless of all that, I love putting these shows together, and I love sharing them with you. So I'll tell you what, let's go to New Orleans, or actually New Orleans, as they say it down there. This is Earl Father Hines, well into his 70s, playing some of the greatest piano of his entire career. This is a tune from a New Orleans native, Jelly Roll Morton. It's the Wolverine Blues, and it's a great way to get into today's show. Great to be with you.

Cat Anderson blowing over the band on Once Upon a Time, concluding a set of some wonderful music, all with the great Earl Father Hines on the piano. And we began with an unbelievably wild version of Wolverine Blues, the tune by Jelly Roll Morton. And it came from an album called Earl Hines in New Orleans. And it was produced by the great Hank O'Neill for his Chiaroscuro record label. And recorded back in 1977. And, I mean, it just caught Earl Hines. And now, the funny thing is, when that came out on CD, they issued four tracks that weren't on the original LP that came out back in the 70s. And you can imagine the quality of the ones they chose for the original issue if that one didn't make the cut. Brilliant. And after Earl Hines and Wolverine Blues, we heard Earl Hines with the Ellingtonians in an album produced by Bob Thiel back in 1966. And it featured Elvin Jones on the drums, Richard Davis on bass, yes, with Earl Father Hines on the piano. In fact, that trio made a record of their own. But in any case, the track that we heard was called Once Upon a Time, and it featured a string of Ellingtonian soloists. I mean, how fascinating to hear Elvin Jones and Earl Hines together on that track. The soloists, I'll just run them down real quick. Russell Prokop, Bill Barry, Harold Ashby, Clark Terry, by the way, playing a pocket trumpet, Buster Cooper, Jimmy Hamilton, Ray Nance, Johnny Hodges, Lawrence Brown, Paul Gonzalez, and again, Cat Anderson on the wild high notes, as was his wont. Let's get back to the music with some small group Ellington.

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Lauren Schoenberg with you on a Sunday afternoon's Jazz Potpourri, and we just heard some classic Ellington small band recordings. You know, these remain relatively obscure, even though they came out, well, they've been reissued many times, and probably most definitively recently on a great Mosaic box set. But most folks don't know them. And, you know, we know the big band recordings. But these small band recordings contain so many masterpieces. Now, everything that we heard in the last set, and there were one, two, three, four, five selections, was recorded between 1937 and 1940. The soloists on all the tracks, with just a couple of exceptions, Cootie Williams on the trumpet, Johnny Hodges on alto sax, Barney Bagard on the clarinet, Lawrence Brown on the trombone. On Jubilesta, and I'll tell you which one that was in just a moment, that was Juan Tizol on the trombone. And on Tiger Rag, it was Tricky Sam Natten on trombone. So that's who the soloists were. Now, the titles, once again, I'm in Another World, Top and Bottom, Jubilesta, Night Song, and Tiger Rag. And just, you know, so fascinating. These recordings came out under the leadership of Johnny Hodges, Cootie Williams, Barney Bagard, some by Rex Stewart, although we'll hear some Rex Stewart small band recordings in the next hour. And, you know, they did a lot for the guys in the band because, you know, their names weren't featured on the Ellington records. And at that point, you know, you had the Goodman small groups, Tommy Dorsey small groups. There were a few Basie small groups under Basie's name, not many. As with the other bands. And so anyway, Ellington got into the act, and there's all kinds of great stuff that you hear nowhere else. As we continue, let's go to the Modern Jazz Quartet and a suite that was written by John Lewis, the pianist and musical director here. Kenny Clark on the drums, Percy Heath on the bass, Milt Jackson on the vibes. This is the original La Ronde Suite, the Modern Jazz Quartet on Jazz 88.

The great John Bunch on the piano, Phil Flanagan on the bass, and that was on A Slow Boat to China from their 1996 album on the Arbors label. It was called Strutton. And John Bunch was such a versatile pianist, the total professional, and kind of like a man for all seasons. He could accompany vocalists. He was Tony Bennett's musical director for a long time and play great jazz pianos. You heard Phil Flanagan, another great musician, came to New York with Scott Hamilton in the late 70s. In fact, we're going to hear Scott Hamilton and Phil Flanagan together in the second half. And he was also very, very versatile. He could play all different kinds of music. I remember when he got a call from Joe Henderson to play. But his real, the way he got a leg up in the industry was with that great Scott Hamilton quartet in the 1970s into the 80s, and even a little bit beyond that. Before that, it was Vic Dickinson and a wonderful record he made in 1954. He didn't make many records as a leader, but he was such a dynamic, original voice on the trombone. Great sense of humor, incredible time, and again, a total original. Old Fashioned Love featured some musicians that Vic played with during his short period in the Count Basie band. Chad Collins on the trumpet. I'm actually not sure if they coincided in the Basie band or not. On the drums, Joe Jones, Walter Page on the bass. And then we had Steve Jordan guitar, and Sir Charles Thompson on piano, and Edmund Hall on the clarinet. And we started this set with the Modern Jazz Quartet and La Ronde, which was really an adaptation of John Lewis's two-bass hit. And that was the recording from 1955, one of the last ones of Kenny Clarke with that band. He was on drums, Milt Jackson, Percy Heath, and of course John Lewis, completing the original Modern Jazz Quartet. You're listening to member-supported jazz radio from the campus of City College, FM 88.3, KSDS, San Diego. Welcome back to the second hour of Jazz Potpourri. And I'll tell you what, we just heard On a Slow Boat to China from John Bunch, concluding that last set. Let's stick with that tune and listen to the Charlie Parker Quintet in a great, a simple but beautiful arrangement that I'm sure Charlie Parker just played for the guys a couple times. They picked it up, and it's just perfect. Bird and Slow Boat to China. And there's certainly a lot of slow boats these days, and a lot of China, too.

A long set of classic jazz here on Jazz Potpourri, starting and ending with the great Charlie Parker. And that set started, oh Lord, over 25 minutes ago, and we heard Charlie Parker's quintet, New Year's Eve going into 1949, a slow boat to China, a band including Kenny Dorham on the trumpet. After that, we went to Why Was I Born, and that was Ella Fitzgerald sings the Jerome Kern songbook, one of the later albums in that series. Came out in 1963, arranged by Nelson Riddle. See, the reason I chose that was Charlie Parker quoted Why Was I Born in his solo. And then among the lyrics to the verse of Why Was I Born, twice we hear All By Myself in the lyrics. So then we followed Ella Fitzgerald with All By Myself. And that was Bob Crosby's Bobcats in 1940. Among the folks in that great record, Jess Stacy on the piano, Billy Butterfield on trumpet, Irving Fazola on the clarinet, Warren Smith on the trombone. After that, we stayed with All By Myself and went into All Alone. All Alone by the Telephone, Irving Berlin's great tune. And that was Thelonious Monk, solo piano for the Riverside label in the late 50s. After that, we went to Ring-a-Ding-Ding. See, telephone and ringing and see how my mind works. Ring-a-Ding-Ding, Frank Sinatra, from the classic Ring-a-Ding-Ding album, arranged by the great Johnny Mandel. Recorded in 1960, then, yes, Ring Dem Bells, Duke Ellington's band, in a lesser-known performance from 1943, featuring Jimmy Hamilton on the clarinet, among others, and Sonny Greer on the drums. Then April in Paris, and that was the Sauter Finnegan Band, Bill Finnegan's beautiful arrangement, and there were some wonderful chimes in there. And then we concluded with Sippin' at Bells. I mean, that's a little too much on the nose, I guess. But it was Miles Davis. It was his first record session as a leader, Charlie Parker on the tenor, and in the rhythm section, John Lewis, Nelson Boyd on the bass, and Max Roach on the drums from 1947. And, you know, Sippin' at Bells was named after a little bar up in Harlem where Miles Davis was living at the time and where he used to go drinking and have, well, he sipped at Bell's, Sippin' at Bell's. So that's the derivation of the title, if you're interested. Now, speaking of Miles Davis and being interested, you know, we are just getting into gear on Sketches of Miles. It is 100 consecutive broadcasts, Monday through Friday, 12 p.m. Pacific, repeated at 7 p.m. And then as soon as it's done, it goes up on our website at jazz88.org on the Sketches of Miles page. And this series is just, you know, tracking the entire life, music, and career. And hopefully we're sharing some insights with you and some rare music and some great music. And I hope you'll check it out. You've probably heard a lot about it on the station, but it's a very special thing happening here at Jazz 88. Now, as promised, we're going to go to Scott Hamilton and his quintet, his original quartet, plus John Bunch on the piano. So that's Chris Florey guitar, Chuck Riggs on the drums, and on the bass, Phil Flanagan, who we heard in the last hour with John Bunch. And here they are with Scott in 1986, and it is just in time on Jazz 88.

0: Rockin' in Rhythm, concluding another long set on today's Jazz Potpourri. I hope you enjoyed it. We'll work our way up to that one, but let's go way back to where we began, close to half an hour ago. Scott Hamilton's great quintet and Just in Time. From 1986, Chris Florey on the guitar, Phil Flanagan on the bass, Chuck Riggs on drums, John Bunch on the piano, and of course Scott Hamilton on the tenor sax. After that, Isn't It a Lovely Day, the Ruby Braff, George Barnes Quartet. Then Rain, Rain, Louis Armstrong, who else? And a relatively rare single that he did for RCA Victor came out as part of a wonderful set on the Mosaic label. After Louis Armstrong, we went to Blue Skies. And Blue Skies, well, that was Art Tatum, not the famous 1949 Capitol version, but a later one done for Norman Granz as part of that tremendous many-volume set of solo piano that Art Tatum did between 1953 and 1955. After that, Tomorrow, Fairly Cloudy, the great Jimmy Rainey on the guitar. And after that, we heard High on a Windy Hill. That was Glenn Miller's band, vocal by Ray Eberly, and that arrangement by Bill Finnegan. Remember, we heard Bill Finnegan's arrangement of April in Paris earlier today. After Glenn Miller, we went to Snowfall. That was Claude Thornhill's theme song, but here it was played by the violinist Eddie South, and that was his trio. Then Lightning Bugs and Frogs from the Queen Suite, recorded in 1959 by Duke Ellington, and then we concluded with Ellington's Rockin' in Rhythm, and this version by Weather Report, Wayne Shorter and Joe Zawinul and friends. Lauren Schoenberg signing out. Stay tuned for my buddy Chuck Renata, who always has a great show. And I'll see you all somewhere here on Jazz 88 soon.
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Hello, friends, and welcome back to Sinatra Standard Time on KSDS San Diego. I'm Chuck Granata, Sinatra author, producer, and historian, bringing you the best of the American songbooks steeped in the venerable Sinatra tradition each week here on Jazz 88. Today we're featuring the second of our three-part tribute to Nelson Riddle on what would have been his 105th birthday, including lots of Nelson's music, more of my conversation with Nelson's daughter, Rosemary Riddle Acera, and commentary from Christopher Riddle. We'll also have another special guest, Cindy Williford, to talk about the Dean Martin Hometown Festival taking place this week in Steubenville, Ohio. Stay tuned, as we'll also be playing some of Rosemary Riddle Acera's favorite songs from the best Dean Martin album ever recorded, in my opinion, This Time I'm Swingin', arranged by Nelson. To begin, here are some Sinatra Riddle recordings issued as Capitol singles in the

you better stop, you better stop. The pace is more than I can take. You better stop rehearsing. Apply the pressure to the brake.

0: upon this tribute to arranger Nelson Riddle on the occasion of his 105th birthday anniversary, Frank and Nelson with a sampling of their lesser-known singles recorded at Capitol Records in the early to mid-1950s. We heard Ned Miller and Chester Kahn's Why Should I Cry Over You, Mark McIntyre and Cliff Ferris' You Better Stop, Sammy Kahn and Frank Reardon's Same Old Saturday Night, Al Frisch, Edward White, and Maxwell Wolfson's Lovely Flowers Mean Forgiveness, featuring June Hutton and the Pied Pipers, Dorothy Fields and Arthur Schwartz's The Sea Song, and Carpenter and Adelson's Don't Change Your Mind About Me. I just love those recordings on which Nelson included vocal groups. They have a charming 1950s-era sound to them that's quite appealing. The Sea Song is one of the most interesting of Sinatra recordings from this era. It was written by Dorothy Fields and Arthur Schwartz, two formidable songwriters, for the lackluster musical By the Beautiful Sea. The show opened on April 8th, 1954, and ran for just 270 performances. Created as a vehicle for Shirley Booth, by that time a two-time Tony Award and one-time Oscar recipient who would become familiar to a certain generation as housekeeper to the Baxter family in the television series Hazel. Sinatra recorded the Sea Song on April 2nd, 1954, 6 days before the Broadway opening of the musical. But for some reason, Capitol didn't release the recording until 42 years later in 1996. I'm Chuck Granata, and we're shining the spotlight on composer-arranger Nelson Riddle on this week's Sinatra Standard Time. During the first part of this three-part special honoring Nelson, his son Christopher Riddle noted that Richard Rodgers was especially impressed by his dad's arrangement of the Rodgers and Hammerstein tunes from Oklahoma.
1: My father was one of the best orchestrators ever, and certainly in American popular music.
2: Oh, definitely.
1: After Richard Rodgers heard my father's instrumental album of Oklahoma, he said he should have scored the picture.
2: Wow.
1: My father, Richard Rodgers,
2: nice,
1: said this.
2: Though. Yeah, what a thing.
0: The recordings composer Richard Rodgers admired were made for the Capitol LP, The Music from Oklahoma, in 1955. This was Nelson Riddle's first studio album as an artist under his own name. Always inventive and progressive in using the entire musical palette at his disposal, Nelson integrated voices, primarily that of prominent vocalist Norma Zimmer, whose ethereal air voice was a staple in the Hollywood studios. Listen for her on Oh, What a Beautiful Morning. As with everything Nelson crafted, this clever use of voice added tremendous color and dimension to his interpretations of these beloved Rodgers and Hammerstein melodies.

0: On Sinatra Standard Time, Nelson Riddle and his orchestra with selections from the first album recorded under his own moniker, The Music from Oklahoma, released by Capitol Records in 1955. We heard four of the melodies written by Richard Rodgers for Rodgers and Hammerstein's groundbreaking musical, Out of My Dreams, People Will Say We're in Love, The Surrey with the Fringe on Top, and Oh, What a Beautiful Morning. That flawless air voice Nelson used so effectively is that of Norma Zimmer, the champagne girl on the old Lawrence Welk show and a staple of vocal groups in the Hollywood studios throughout the 1950s and 60s. I'm Chuck Granata, and we're in the midst of the second in a three-part series honoring composer-arranger Nelson Riddle on this week's Sinatra Standard Time. One of the genuine loves of Nelson Riddle's life was singer Rosemary Clooney. Although their closeness remained cloaked in secrecy for years, it's a love affair that's been acknowledged and celebrated in recent years by the Riddle family. I recently asked Nelson's daughter, my dear friend Rosemary Riddle-Acera, to share her thoughts on Nelson's deep friendship and work with Miss Clooney.
1: That period of time, like, I remember it so vividly. She had reached out to us when she did an Arrangers tribute at Carnegie Hall. Like, I don't even remember what year that was, but she reached out to me, and me being kind of the leader of the family, or the, you know, easier to reach. When she put out that book, Girl Singer, she signed it. I went to the book signing and she signed, you know, and it's like, she wanted us. She had a very maternal, you know, although, you know, I had to get past the fact that I remember my mother talking, oh, he's with that blonde again. So, you know, that was the in quotes, he's with that blonde again. I mean, it was a hard time, but then you understand. And after she died, you know, I had been talking to Alan Sviridoff, and he was doing like these Rosemary Clooney festivals in Maysville, Kentucky. You know, you should come to the festival. And I was, you know, and they had me, oh my gosh, it was fun. It was very fun. Joey and two other friends, we drove out to Maysville, Kentucky, and we had the best few days that we were there. It was wonderful. I mean, I was very welcomed by Rosemary's, you know, I had met Gail and, you know, her sister, and then, you know, and it was a lovely experience. And they had me up on stage, you know, and kind of like, okay, I could do this microphone talking about Dad and Rosemary and how it was a point of their life when they were very both vulnerable. Rosemary because of Jose and Dad because of losing Lenora. Had one of our sisters had died 6.5 months after she was born. It was the straw that broke the camel's back for Mom and Dad's relationship. And so Dad, you know, being an artist, I tried to say on stage and with microphone, I said, you know, there was something artistic as well as romantic between Rosemary and Dad, and it was a point of their lives when they needed that kind of, like, whatever that was. And so, you know, and I said it in a clear, like, intelligible way, not emotional, and I really believe that that was true. And, you know, I don't feel like I'm betraying my mom because that was a whole other can of peas. Mom had a lot of problems. And, you know, so, yeah.
2: I guess it brought them comfort, right?
1: It did. It filled a void. It definitely did. And they artistically, I mean, going back into the book, I mean, Rosemary, many times, I was named after my Aunt Rosemary, who died when she was 19. So some people say, oh, are you named? No, there's no connection with Rosemary Clooney as far as my name. But the things that she said in the book, and even that, oh, God, that album they did together, Love.
2: Yes.
1: Oh, God. She acknowledged my dad's, as Frank did, and anyone who worked with Dad, acknowledged his talent for creating a background to anyone's voice. You know, make a list and not stepping on their voice, but embellishing or giving, you know, giving them, like, I don't know, like wings. To, you know, Rosemary is one of the people that mentioned, you know, in a detailed way, that Dad had the ability as an arranger not to overpower someone's voice, but to give it an ability. You know, I can't exactly put it into words, but you know what I'm talking about, Chuck.
2: Absolutely. He was able to enhance someone's unique ability to vocalize, whether it was Nat or Frank or Judy or Rosemary. He brought out the best in each individual voice.
1: Yeah, and it was cool when Linda latched on to him because she actually, you know, she actually generationally beyond what the, you know, like Frank and Nat and Ella and, you know, Linda, this was a whole new world for her. She could, you know, her background was, whatever. Oh no, I don't do live, studio, recording sessions. They put everything together. You know, I do my part. They do their part. It's technology, but, Linda was really, she has said many times that that was a gift that she worked with Dad and that she began to understand. And then she did like this, there's a recording that I had, like a CD with Rosemary and Linda, you know, working, because they latched on to each other, you know, at some point, knowing that they had both worked with Dad. And yeah, it's like such a history, you know.
2: It really is. It's amazing. So did you ever meet or hang out with Rosemary and your dad back in those days?
1: No, not in those days. That was a separate component because it was, let's see, in 1960, like, they were working on that Canadian, you know, it's like crazy show. When I watch video of some of those parts of those shows, and Dad is like, it's so obvious that Dad is a little bit on cloud nine. Dad was not a gregarious, like, public person. Julie Andrews called him Eeyore. He was this very somber, you know, sad kind of, my mom is part of the early intervention of, you know, Dad, Nelson, you got to do this. And that's when they were like passionately in love. And, you know, Mom could see that Dad needed to be pushed. And so, but at the point at which you're asking when that affair had been going on, and it's like interesting because even in Rosemary's book, she mentions the fact that, and I believe strongly that at that point, Naomi was very happy to set up clandestine trysts between Rosemary and Dad because Naomi wanted Dad to divorce our mother so that she would have more power over Dad. I was 12 years old then, or no, let's see, I was probably like, I don't know, maybe 11. And, you know, finding I was a lot with my youngest sisters. So at that point, no, I did not know. But then after Dad died, Rosemary reached out to us. She, you know, that was a sadness in her heart of, you know, that never worked out. She really did think that because of the way Dad was with her, and they didn't talk about music, she said, they talked about their lives, and they talked about, you know, so there was something like kind of ethereal beyond like music. That the music connected them because she knew from Dad's early work, and Frank, you know, she was, I don't know how close friend she was with Frank, but she knew that Frank's really amazing work at that period was with this guy, Nelson Riddle. And so then eventually, you know, when I guess somebody she was supposed to work with on the Canadian show, they said, oh, you're going to be with, no, but he can't do it. So Nelson Riddle, this guy is under contract. Yeah, it's in her girl singer book. And so this was, I don't know, it's kind of like you feel like it was meant to be. And it was a tough time in our lives. But, okay, so when Dad died, Rosemary reached out to me. And honestly, I felt a strong connection. And she knew that it wasn't easy for me to dismiss everything. But it wasn't. Rosemary didn't do it didn't get together with my dad. I mean, out of like any terrible evil. She was drawn to him because they were working together. Their birthdays were the same month. And so there was this thing beyond what you consider like, oh, well, you shouldn't do this because, you know, so I understood that. And when she said, well, I want to do this tribute to Arrangers at Carnegie Hall, and I'd love for you to be there. And, you know, I always loved being at that point, like getting to know Miguel and getting to know Rafi a little bit. You know, her kids were like mega important to her. And so she had this maternal kind of aspect. But Frank, you know, then told her that, cause she was like, she was very sad that Dad did not seem like he was just gonna leave Mom and they would get divorced and each of them, and then, they would get together. I think it really made her sad. And Dad talked about, you know, Rosemary and I were there for each other, and I live my life at this point. She lives her life. And, you know, Dad wasn't, I don't know, I can't explain Dad, but, you know, who can explain people? Like, you can't completely explain Frank Sinatra either, although he was, like, beyond words. Yeah.
2: Right, right. Now, you know, their work together, your dad and Rosemary, really was exceptional.
1: Yes.
2: Do you think it's because they had that deep affection for each other that it was just a notch more special?
1: Yes. Dad wrote passionately for Rosemary. It was different than writing for Frank or Nat or Ella or even Judy. It was, yeah, there was... I mean, who can explain all the components of how someone creates? But you're absolutely on mark there. Yes.
2: I can hear it, definitely.
1: Yeah.
2: And they left such a nice body of work, you know.
1: Yeah. Yeah.
2: Between...
1: Oh, yeah. Rosie solves the swinging riddle. Give me a break. That's so funny.
2: I love that. I love that record.
1: Yeah.
3: The...

0: 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During the 1950s, Nelson Riddle entered the field of composition, initially writing themes and incidental music for a number of popular television series, including Route 66, The Untouchables, Naked City, and Batman. Here's Christopher Riddle talking about his dad's early television work.
1: Route 66, the television show.
2: And your father's connection to the Route 66 show is what?
1: Yes, well, he was originally...

0: Hired by Herbert Leonard to write the background music because Herbert Leonard figured that the theme had already been written by Bobby Troup in 1945. There was a song called Get Your Kicks on Route 66.
1: Yeah.
0: So my father was very disappointed because the royalties are in the theme.
1: Yeah.
0: And the theme gets repeated. If you notice in television shows, yeah, the theme gets repeated over and over, yeah, and over and over
1: it's
0: during
1: like
0: the show.
1: Bars, isn't,
0: yeah,
1: it, isn't
0: just
1: it?
0: A few bars, yeah, just enough to keep ASCAP happy and keep the checks coming.
1: Yeah.
0: So one night, Herbert Leonard called my father. He said, Nelson, go ahead and write your own theme. Because apparently he and Bobby Troup couldn't come to a meeting of the minds. I think probably had to do with money or something.
1: Yeah.
0: But my father got out of bed, and as was his, its pressure seemed to bring out the best in my father.
1: Yeah.
0: And he had to have that ready that day to record. So
1: wow.
0: He sat at the piano. I know I could see him in the studio in Malibu. He had a beautiful little gazebo with a Steinway, 1914 Steinway ebony, yeah, out there. And I can see him sitting there going, I got to come up with something fast. I got to come up with something. But I need it. But I need it. That was the whole thing.
1: Yeah.
0: And then he filled it in from there.
1: That's the genius of talent, though, isn't it? You know, because,
0: oh, yeah,
1: as you say, maybe your father could only work under pressure, you know, because if they said, oh, it's 7 days, he'd think, oh, I'll look at that tomorrow.
0: Oh,
1: you
0: no,
1: know?
0: He had to do it.
1: Yeah.
0: If you notice, Lisbon Antigua is, yeah, very similar to that.
1: Yeah.
0: It's all built around the piano.
1: So when you heard these for the first time, you're there and he's playing around, did you know they were like hit straight away? Did you know that's good?
0: No, not really.
1: He just did it.
0: My father took a very blue-collar, workman-like ethic to, yeah, his job. He understood he had deadlines. Deadlines were his strength.
1: Yeah.
0: If he was up against a wall, he produced his best stuff. I don't know how that's possible, but it is.

0: On this celebration of Nelson Riddle's music, a handful of the major themes he wrote and scored for television: Naked City, The Untouchables, and Route 66. Each of those compositions helped bring the unique, fresh, and innovative Nelson Riddle style to the masses and secure his reputation as one of the most important musical figures of the 20th century. I'm Chuck Granata, and you're listening to Sinatra Standard Time. It's not surprising that once Nelson Riddle and Frank Sinatra made their considerable splash in the very early 1950s, that other artists would want to emulate their successful formula. As I've tried to illustrate during these programs devoted to Nelson and his work, he was among a very few arrangers who not only developed a wholly distinct musical style, but was able to tailor it for each individual voice he worked with. Since he was both a staff arranger and recording artist at Capitol Records, he backed many singers on Capitol's roster in the 1950s and 60s. As we've heard, and will continue to hear the next week in Part 3, Nelson crafted gorgeous instrumental backings that retained all of the delightful Nelsonisms that mark the Riddle style, with very different hallmarks for vocalists such as Nat Cole, Judy Garland, Rosemary Clooney, Dakota Staton, Sue Rainey, and our next featured artist, Dean Martin. Now, quite honestly, I'm more of a Dean Martin admirer than a hardcore fan. It's not that I don't appreciate and enjoy Dean's voice. To the contrary, I believe he had one of the most silken and distinctive sounds of the classic vocal era. However, I feel that Dean's ultra-casual approach, especially during his live performances, detracted from his core talent. While his studio recordings reflect solid, remarkable performances, his drunken shtick cheapens the overall effect of his live work for me. Then, too, I'm not a huge fan of the whole Rat Pack image and debauchery, but that's another story for another day. Among Dean's finest recordings is a Capitol album he recorded with Nelson Riddle in 1960, This Time I'm Swingin'. In its own way, it almost equals what Frank and Nelson accomplished with their iconic LPs such as Songs for Swingin' Lovers and A Swingin' Affair. Here's our special guest, Rosemary Riddle Acera, who recalls this album and her dad's work with Dean. Joining us now to celebrate Nelson Riddle's legacy is a very special friend, Rosemary Riddle Acera, the daughter of the great Nelson Riddle. And it's wonderful that we're able to pay tribute to your dad, Rosemary, because as you know, he's such a huge part of the Sinatra legacy and the legacies of so many of Frank's contemporaries, everyone from Judy Garland and Dean Martin and K-Star. Every single performer has worked with your dad. And one of the great albums that came out in 1960 at Capitol Records is a Dean Martin, Nelson Riddle LP called This Time I'm Swingin'. What is your memory of that album?
1: Well, at that point, I remember really kind of hanging out here and there. I got a chance to hang out at a session. I don't remember what specific session that was, but I remember how much I just loved that album, and especially on that album, On the Street Where You Live. It just kind of grabbed, it still does for me, but I remember thinking, you know, it's such a cool kind of swinging interpretation. And with Dean's just natural kind of personality going into it, and, you know, his croony kind of elements, that was one of my favorites. I also love, you know, Just in Time, but there's several on there. And I feel like that was a very special album. I was old enough, 12 years old at the time, to kind of be aware of what was happening around. But I know that it was a busy time with, you know, just the Rat Pack kind of group. But as far specifically of that album, you know, I really like On the Street Where You Live, and that Just in Time. It's just like the swinging beat. It's that little kind of gets you moving.
0: Definitely. It is so classic Nelson Riddle. And I think that's the thing that I get when I listen to this album, is that it's under the simmering point. It's this nice, gentle swing, you know? And your dad wrote in exactly the right tempo for Dean, and Dean just kind of floats above the music, and that's such a beautiful thing to hear.
1: He had a natural way with it, yes.
0: He certainly did. Well, I have chosen, ironically, On the Street Where You Live and Just in Time to play from this album. And I will also add Ain't That a Kick in the Head, which is such a great song and recording that never really got the attention that it deserved until, I would say, the last 15 or 20 years.
1: Yes. I remember it being, you know, just this little piano bar thing that Dean did in Ocean's 11, and it really was such a simple kind of thing, and then obviously made into this absolutely unique, energetic. I adore listening to it. I don't think I could get tired of listening to that arrangement of Ain't That a Kick in the Head. It's just joyful.
0: I agree, and it really, you know, you can be in the worst spirits, and this one will definitely lift you out of the depths. Well,
1: Yes. Let's
0: hear these three great songs, Dean Martin and Nelson Riddle, 1960, This Time I'm Swingin'.

0: I'm Chuck Renata, and you're listening to Sinatra Standard Time. This coming Thursday, June 18th, 2026, the town of Steubenville, Ohio, will begin its celebration of their most famous citizen, Dean Martin. Joining me now is Cindy Williford, who is coordinating the many festivities planned for this wonderful event. Cindy, welcome to Sinatra Standard Time. I'm fascinated by what you're doing. Can you tell us about the Dean Martin Festival and how you became involved in it?
1: Well, it's a funny story, and my kids are kind of like, you did what? But it began by attending a festival. Well, first of all, the festival began, it was a small gathering that began in 1996. And was started by Dominic Mucci, who was the mayor at that time. He was the spearhead of getting something for, because the people in Steubenville wanted to honor Dean. They wanted to honor what he had become. He spearheaded and got all of these different people, Rose Angelica, Dina Martin, several people that came in and began these festivals. But I went, and I was just amazed that a town would come out and celebrate somebody of this stature in the magnitude that they had done for so many years. But then, you know, after COVID and after some, you know, leadership changes and all, it just kind of dwindled. And here I am. I am just head over heels in awe of what an entertainer Dean was on so many different levels. And you saw the hometown wanting to do something, and it just wasn't, you know, they just weren't getting that groove going. So the first year I was just kind of like observing. And then the second year that I went with a friend from North Carolina, I was asked through the grapevine to attend a party of a gentleman who's now on my board. And he asked me if I would lead out in the festival. And I said, I'd be happy to. I would be happy to do this. And so I reported back to the office in the UK, because that's where the Dean Martin Association is based out of, is the UK. And they, you know, first of all, we need to understand that the Dean Martin Association has been protecting, leading, guiding, all of those adjectives of Dean's career and legacy for 66 years now. And we do so with the written permission of Dean to carry out his legacy, to protect his legacy, to make sure that, you know, he is written about properly and so on and so forth. So this organization, which began in the UK, has been kind of in the background doing this. And then here I am. I have now come to the festival. So we began that journey of making it great again, of building it back up. And it has been an honor to come in, because basically, you know, Chuck, I'm a third party. I'm in Texas. I have no ties to Steubenville whatsoever, other than the fact Dean Martin is from there. Dino Crescetti is from there. And I'm invited to build this festival, and I wanted it to be the best. And then here comes this organization out of the UK that has just taken it by storm. And we have this festival that is just packed from Thursday until Saturday night of events and of tribute artists and so on and so forth. And they, I don't know that, Chuck, that they really knew what hit them. And, but we probably had 5,000 to 8,000 attending, I'm guessing. You know, we have a festival this year that is just absolutely amazing. You know, I sat back and looked at it today and I thought, this is just amazing and awesome that it's happening on the 30th anniversary from that June 7th, 1996 date, when just a few people stood on the steps of a church. And now we have people that are coming from all over the world. I don't know how we're doing it, but it is going to be a great year.
0: Cindy, what originally drew you to Dean Martin as a performer?
1: That is funny, because my brother and I laugh about that. Our mother loved Dean. She loved him as an actor. She loved him as, you know, a show host, but she loved his music. And we grew up in outside of Belmont, Texas. And Gary and I can remember standing in this little shop. It was called Record Town. And we can remember standing there watching our mother go through every album and every 45. She played his music constantly. And we just couldn't get it. You know, I had my interest, and I would tell her that I was a teenager. I said, Mother, I don't want to listen to that. I want to listen to, you know, Donny Osmond or Bobby Sherman or whoever. And she'd say, well, I really think, you know, the motherly touch to it. And it took her actually dying for me to realize what I had missed out on and knowing what it meant to her. But the song that really tips me over is The Story of Life. And I can remember listening to that. It's on this Capitol record years, because that is one of the songs that she would play forever. She would just play it forever. And now it is one of the songs that I play, and I will play it on repeat, because, you know, it truthfully talks about, you know, everything we have is a gift. And Dean was always very adamant to talk about how thankful he was of things and of lives and such. And so if there could ever have been a gospel record that he had one that he had planned, but it didn't come to fruition, I think that this would have been something along the lines that it took her dying and me going through her music, which I lost when they cleaned her house, and realizing what he meant to her. Dean's music is the type of music that, and I talked to Jimmy Bowen about this whenever I first interviewed him several years ago. I said, you know, you could always tell where Dean was in life just by listening to his songs. You could always tell when he hit a serious song where he was. And I asked Jimmy that one day when we were talking. I said, you know, I listened to these types of songs, and I listened to these types of songs from two different record labels. And I said, I believe that you could almost call Dean's discography a biography, because you know where he is, whether it was he was happy or he was sad or he was heartbroken, or, you know, if you truthfully listen, you can hear Dean speaking where his heart is. And, you know, you ask about a favorite song. There are so many. There really are. The Story of Life. Of course, Memories Are Made of This. One of the ones that my neighbors laugh at me about, because I play it whenever I mow the grass, is Get On With Your Living. There seems to be a song for every occasion or every mood. And to know and to listen, and you look at his recording schedules, and there were so many different songs that had so many different moods that they did in the same session, and you would never know on the album. You know, we go from this fast pace to this, what, you know, a song that slowed down, but he just really had one of those abilities to interpret a song, and it catches you. It honestly just kind of catches you and holds you to listen to it. And he's just one of those unusual interpreters, I would say.

0: It's fascinating to me how after all these years, not just after Dean's death, but with all of the changes in musical taste and pop culture, that the festival still draws so many people. What's the magnetism, and what have you found brings people back to Steubenville for Dean Martin each year?
1: Dean Martin. That's all. They want to, you know, they want to experience where he lived. And sadly, Steubenville obviously is, you know, withering up and dying because of industry that has left and all. But, you know, they just, they want to walk the streets. They want to, like, I'm friends with a woman who lives in one of his houses. And so every year that I go, the past 3 years, I go and I sit on his porch, on that porch. You sit in that swing and you close your eyes and you just, you can envision Dean, you know, or at that time, Dino bebopping up and down the sidewalk and hopping into the house. I've gone to the house and you can almost smell Angela's Italian foods and, you know, hear the conversations within the house of between Guy and Will, Bill and Dino. And those are things that no one can take away from me. You know, that is just something that I look forward to because it's kind of like a piece. And I think that that is one of the draws of, you know, people coming to Steubenville. It's Dean. It's nothing else. It's just Dean. It's walking those streets, going to that park, going to the spot bar where he, I was actually shown last year, the room where he sang and played in this this little bar. And so, you know, I asked JoJo D. Albert, who's been one of the festival planners and supporters for 30 years now this year. When I went last year, I said, would you please show me where Dean used to play? And he said, are you ready? I said, yes. And so he walks me to this room. He opens it up, which is now a stock room. He said, this is it. Now I can say that I actually came here and I saw it. But yeah, it's Dean. It's nothing more than Dean. Just wanting to touch and feel where he was and what he did. And that in itself, Chuck, is rewarding to see. And, you know, we have people that are coming in that are all age groups.
0: Cindy, tell our listeners about the events you have planned.
1: So we begin on Thursday at, of course, the city will have their events at, I just pulled up my calendar. The Jefferson County Historical Museum will be open. Historic Fort Steuben will be open on Thursday and Friday and Saturday as regular. One of our new events, and this is a venue that approached me and said, hey, we want to be a part. What can we do? And the more that we talked, well, at 4 o'clock, we're having at Seven Ranges, we're having a happy hour and a meet and greet and a meatball eating contest. And they'll be entertained by two tribute artists, you know, during that time. So, and then after that, we go to the festival kickoff, which is at Berkman Amphitheater. It's a lot of fun. And then from there on to the spot bar, and they do their annual karaoke contest. And that is something to attend, just to see all of the different talent, the different styles of music, men, women, young people. Like last year, we had two winners. Typically, it's just one, but we had two. We had a young man named Biagio Scalisi who won, and then Matt Palumbo won. And, you know, we had women participating. It's just one of those events that you never tire of. And we have a great disc jockey that does that. And then, of course, Lou Martini MCs it. And it's just a lot of fun. And so that closes out on our Thursday. And then on Friday, we have, and this is pretty interesting, Chuck, is that I'm a dreamer. I love to dream things. And I guess that's why I'm doing this festival, because I, you know, I was thinking about this coming home tonight. You do all these things. And so I did the festival last year. Okay, so what can I do to top it? What can I do differently? Well, I remember when we were beginning the planning of last year's festival, I announced to my team in the UK, I said, I want to have a golf scramble. And they looked at me like I had three heads. They said, why? I said, well, that's a major part of Dean's life. But, you know, poor Gina thought that her daddy was a golfer, that he wasn't a musician or an artist. He was a golfer because that's all he did. You know, when she was growing up, was play these different tournaments. And I said, it's a huge part of his career, his life. And so I talked to the country club, and they, you know, out of all of the years of doing the festival, and of Dean being alive, Steubenville never had an outing named Dean Martin. And, you know, John Denholm at the country club, he said, I want to do that. He said, I think that it would be great. Each one of the holes is named after one of his songs. So you can sponsor a hole for $200. So this is our second annual Dean Martin Association Charity Golf Scramble, and people are looking forward to it. So we do that on Friday, and then while that's taking place, this is the 80th year of Martin and Lewis. They began in 1946, so this is 80 years. We partnered with Ohio Ghosts of the Movies before the festival even began last year to participate in their film series. So we did that. And that is planned for June 19th at 10 o'clock at the public library in Steubenville. And we will have some games and giggles to kind of launch the event. And then we have Bob Furmanek, who is the producer of 3D version of Money from Home. We will do a Zoom call with him. And, you know, he'll be able to talk about the making of this 3D movie, and, you know, people can ask questions about all of that. And then at 1:30, we come back and we will show Dean and Jerry's Money at War with the Army as part of that. Again, people are really excited about something that is family friendly that, you know, you can bring your kids to. From there, we go to this is our second annual classic car cruise. And they will pack probably 200 or more cars on Fort Steuben. And then from there, we open up our supper clubs at 5 at Scafidi's Restaurant and then Pistayo's. And then at 8 o'clock, you can hop into the spot bar and hear Joe Scalise sing. On Saturday, we have an event called the Dino-5K. That is something that has been going on for several years. And that is at Beatty Park, which is one of the places that Dean hung out at, you know, as a youth. Then there is an event that, you know, Chuck, I just did it to fill in some space so that people had things to do and you didn't hear the rumblings of, well, there was nothing to do. Okay, well, so I invited Honor Flight Columbus to come in and set up a booth. And so Michelle Delafave is involved with veterans in New York. And once I got her on board or saw that she was going to be on board, I asked her if she would participate in that. She said, absolutely. Well, then she sent me all of her information that she does with veterans in New York. And this event, Chuck, has grown into now it's not just an Honor Flight Columbus event. It is an America 250. And while we will have Honor Flight with their table and Michelle, you know, sharing what she does with veterans, we will also, in the background, we have downloaded all of Dean's songs that were submitted to the Armed Forces Radio Network. All throughout his career, we have made a thumb drive that we can play those songs. And some of them he actually talks on. So, you know, it just really, it went from little to big to now it's pretty monumental that somehow or the other that little bitty thing has become something that is being recognized in Ohio as an America 250 event. So I thought, oh, that's pretty cool.
0: Cindy, I think you're doing an incredible job. Could you remind our listeners how they can get information and attend the festival if they're in the Steubenville area?
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0: Cindy Williford, thank you for being here and for your efforts to celebrate Frank's dear friend and keep Dean's music alive. You know, Dean was like a brother to Frank Sinatra, and he would be thrilled with what you're doing, so keep up the great work.
1: Chuck, I have enjoyed our time together. Thank you for inviting me. I look forward to working with you again. There's a lot that we can talk about.
0: Well, we all love Dean, and it's my pleasure to help promote the festival. 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I think you're going to enjoy it if you have the chance to attend. 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

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That's Chuck, G-R-A-N-A-T-A.com. I'd love your feedback, what you like about this show, what you don't like, and maybe some requests. I'll do my best to grant your wishes and play the songs and artists you want to hear. So stay in touch by emailing me at chuckg@jazz88.org.

0: For KSDS San Diego, I'm Chuck Renata, wishing you peace, love, music, and a safe week ahead. I'll catch you back here next Sunday for another edition of Sinatra Standard Time. And stay tuned for Jazz Latino with the incomparable Raul Rico Jr. up next here on Jazz 88. 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

Tito Puente and his rhythm quartet from the recording Tito Puente at the Vibes, and this on Chico Records from 1953. And the Charlie Palmieri original Cool Mambo featuring Tito Puente, of course, on the vibraphone, along with Charlie Palmieri, the composer, on the piano. I'd like to welcome you to Jazz Latino right here on Jazz 88.3 KSTS. My name is Raul Rico Jr., playing you some Latin jazz and some Afro-Cuban jazz with tinges of Brazilian. Thank you so much for tuning in. Let's start today's program with Colette Michan from a recording Earth Rebirth, and this is Colette's independent production. And let's listen to the Orlando Valle original Campiña, featuring Colette Michan on the flute, Leo Genovese on the piano, John Benitez bass, Luisito Quintero on the timbal kit, Yusnier Sanchez Bustamante on the conga drums, with Mireya Ramos doing guest vocals. Right here on Jazz Latino, KSDS.

Eddie Barbieri from his recording Palmas, and this on Electro Nonsuch Records, and Eddie's original You Dig, featuring pianist Eddie Barbieri. My name is Raul Rico Jr., you're listening to Jazz Latino right here on Jazz 88.3 KSDS, and thank you so much for listening. Up next, saxophonist Justo Armario from his recording Interlude, and this on Uno Melodico Records. And let's listen to Justo's original 7th Avenue, featuring tenor saxophonist Justo Armario, right here on Jazz Latino KSDS.

Chucho Valdez and Paquita Rivera from the recording I Missed You Too, and this on Sunnyside, and we listened to the Chucho Valdez masterpiece, Claudia, featuring Chucho on the piano, Paquita Rivera on the saxophone. My name is Raul Rico Jr., and listening to Jazz Latino right here on Jazz 88.3 KSDS, and thank you so much for listening. Up next, Wanda Sa and John Donato from their recording Wanda Sa com John Donato, and this on Deck Disc Records, and let's listen to the tune Mina Saudade, right here on Jazz Latino KSDS.

Cal Jader from his recording Amazonas, and this is on Fantasy Records, and the tune Tamoko no Samba, featuring Cal Jader on the marimbas. My name is Raul Rico Jr. You're listening to Jazz Latino right here on Jazz 88.3 KSCS, and thank you so much for listening. Up next, Dizzy Gillespie and Arturo Sandoval from their recording To a Finland Station, and this on Pablo Records, and let's listen to the tune And Then She Stopped, featuring Dizzy and Arturo, right here on Jazz Latino KSDS. Hey.